0: Yeah. Reavy coming at you.
1: Cause you're the only one.
0: Northwest.
1: Who can handle it?

Years ago, when I was just a little lad, and after school hours used to work around the farm with Dad, I used to be so wearied out when eventide was come that I'd get kinda anxious about the journey home. But Dad, he used to lead the way, and once in a while he'd turn round and say, sorta cheery-like and tender, "Come, come on, my son, you're nearly home." That always used to help me some, and so I followed Father home.

I'm old and gray and feeble now and trembling at the knee. But life seems just the same today as then it seemed to me. For while I'm still so wearied out when eventide is come and still get kind of anxious-like about the journey home, still my father leads the way. And once in a while I heard him say, so cheering-like and tender, come, come on, my son, you're nearly home. And same as then, it helps me some, and so I'm following father.

0: Dear John, and it's because I love him that I want him to experience the abundant life that Jesus died for him to have. It's a life he could have on earth, and it's an eternal life that he could have in heaven. I've spoken to John about this many times, and he has his reasons for why he doesn't want to put his faith in and live for Jesus. But I have my reasons for never giving up and clinging to the promise in 1 John 5, that if I pray according to God's will, I know he hears me, and I know that I'll have what I'm asking for. 2 Peter 3:9 tells us that it's God's will that no one should perish, and that all should accept his free gift of everlasting life. So for all of you who are praying salvation for family members, friends, and even total strangers, may dear John fuel your faith and provide you with yet another way to express your, my, and most importantly, our Father's love to the children he sent his Son to die for. There's a song on my Freedom album called Broken Hallelujah. It's a song I sing to God during my private worship times, especially when I don't feel like worshiping. I've also sung it in concert many times, and it never ceases to amaze me when men and women stand with outstretched arms and tears rolling down their cheeks, proclaiming hallelujah with their seemingly broken hearts. As I've searched the Bible about worship, I've come to understand the divine exchange that occurs when we press through our circumstances and choose to glorify God. King Jehoshaphat did it in 2 Chronicles 20, and the result was that their enemy was confused by their worship and started fighting one another. Like the Israelites in that story, when we worship in the middle of combat, our enemy is confused. God fights our battle on our behalf and gives us the victory. So do what Psalm 34 says, bless the Lord at all times. By doing so, you're engaged in worship and warfare. And guess what? If you flip to the back of the book, the victory is already ours.
1: Selvom Gud sørgede for sit folk, var de utaknemmelige.

0: Finally, we get to little Lester's house. The front door is locked and all the lights are turned off. But we hear something going on inside.
1: Yo, Lester! Let us in!
2: Please, I can't come to the door.
1: Every time
2: somebody
1: comes
2: back.
1: Curbs it, man. Open up!
0: After more door pounding, Lester finally opens up the door and we step inside. Now, the room is full of shadows. A couple of flickering candles trying to break the darkness. And hunched around a Ouija board are five of Lester's friends, all with a wild

Lord, your name will be called Wonderful Counselor, the Mighty God, Everlasting Father, the Prince of Peace, and the government will be upon your shoulder.